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1: Surrey, British Columbia, we find Bob Addison, Uncle Bob's bit. Hey, Bobby.
2: Good day. How are you?
1: I'm good.
2: I hate to get back to something from last week. Is that okay?
1: Okay. You're going to have to summarize it for everyone who didn't hear it, though.
2: Oh, no. I'm not going to do that because, you know, we had a bit of a different tone last week, and I didn't get this out, what I talked about. But I volunteered at my son's golf tournament the other day for his school.
1: Yeah.
2: So I was at the 16th hole along with, anyway, it doesn't matter. There was a couple masseuses there.
1: But, massage therapists.
2: Masseuses. Massage therapists. See, I can't say
1: masseuse is different in today's world. But
2: people that gave you a neck rub. There you go.
1: Oh, that's nice.
2: Yeah, it was nice. And by the 16th hole, for some, it was time. Anyway, I got to fire for about 3 hours as every group came up. Here, golf ball bazooka.
1: Okay. I picture like hockey game t-shirt bazooka. Is it similar?
2: Exactly.
1: Okay.
2: And exactly same technology. You're aiming at a target 75 yards down the field. And I don't know if you have ever seen, you know, those advertisements that people put on remote for radio broadcasts, the signs.
1: The pull-up banner?
2: Yeah, the pull-up banner was that are about 6 feet tall.
1: Yeah.
2: So anyway, I got to do the demonstration whenever the people came up to hit on this par five. And if you hit the target, you got to take your approach to 75 yards outside of the pin.
1: That's fun.
2: Yeah, and if you hit the target twice, then you got to move it onto the green for a 25-foot putt. And then if your group hit the target twice, then you had a picture of an albatross that was considerably smaller, and if you hit that, you moved your putt up to a 5-footer.
1: That's fun.
2: Yeah, yeah. No, it was just fun, and for 4 shots, it was $50.
1: I love I love golf tournaments like that fundraise that are super fun, and I've never heard like that before. I actually, when I read your notes, I just kind of assumed it was like a par three. So this is fun.
2: No, and in some cases they do use it where you get to just launch your tee shot, but this way it was a tighter course, so you know you don't want any strays hitting anybody. I'm guessing. So
1: that's true.
2: So anyway, it was so. And by the way, even though I did my own demonstration, I was only 4 for 17. So that's not very good. And I thought I knew
1: of hitting the banner.
2: Of hitting the banner, yes.
1: Well, it's a golf ball bazooka from 75 yards. I would say 4 for 17 is pretty good, no?
2: Yeah, no. Well, yeah. I mean, like right at the last second, it would dip because it's going like a 95 mile an hour fastball. So it's got some movement to it.
1: Yeah.
2: A little tiny golf ball. Wind. So, and then we did have some windy conditions. So there you go. There you go. Go ahead.
1: That was it. I was just impressed.
2: Oh. can I comment on the news of the day for white males over 50? Or not even white males. Males over 50 in this country.
1: Yeah, that's very good. Good correction, too, probably.
2: Yeah. No. I know plenty of people from many, many makes.
1: makes and models?
2: Makes and models. So here's what I tweeted today. It's taken a dozen years. You knew it was coming. Institutions go away. It's time to now endure the rage of over 50-year-old Canadian males ranting and raving until the day they drop. At least the dreams of the grapes cult of Cherry coming back at 92 is finally laid to rest.
1: Hockey night in Canada.
2: Hockey night in Canada. Good run. 1933. Started on radio. What's that? Anyway, you know, I couldn't tell you if I was still watching games. Just after hours, I guess, was my favorite part of
1: yeah, the brand was kind of lost, really, under the previous design. It was just like the same folks on different channels.
2: Yeah, and exactly. And it was basically simulcast. They didn't get any of the revenue. So a friend of mine just asked, just sent me a note. He said happens to be in the hospital right now, but he's like, he's got too much time on his hands. Hopefully he's well. Sorry, I should preface that.
1: Say, at least, like, be empathetic before you judge, Bob.
2: Yeah, sorry, Elf. But anyway, he's like, does that mean Tommy Hunter's coming back? I said, only if you unfreeze him. But there you go.
1: Hey, who's Tommy Hunter?
2: Oh, no. God, you're that young? No, you're not.
1: What?
2: Tommy Hunter used to come on, well, out here in BC, Tommy Hunter used to come on after hockey night. Because the game started at 5 out here, so he would come on at 8 o'clock.
1: Okay.
2: Now I think he was on before, and please correct me, everybody in your time zone, Shane, but I think he used to come on before the hockey night game, with his Canadian country music show. People would be on there yodeling and warbling and picking and a grinning. Yeah.
1: Okay.
2: Okay. Google it later. Jeez.
1: Okay. All right, fair enough.
2: Now, there's a good Canadian kid, that Tommy Hunter. Good Canadian kid out there. So,
1: okay, okay. Okay, thank you for learning me things.
2: Yeah, no problem. Well, you've learned something today. Nothing wrong with that.
1: No, nothing wrong with that.
2: Now I'll admit that I have done something, Shane.
1: Oh, Canada's cross-country gentleman.
2: There you go.
1: Yeah.
2: I have...
1: handsome old bugger.
2: Of course. That hair... Look up Tommy Hunter's hair. There's probably a separate page on it.
1: Yeah.
2: I have to admit something now. Very personal.
1: Okay.
2: I have succumbed to FIFA.
1: Oh, you got the FIFA? The FIFA fever?
2: FIFA fever? Well, you know, if last week I was saying I was getting caught up in it. Mm-hmm. I really got caught up in it. Like, almost what my yearly tax bill caught up to it.
1: Oh, you bought tickets.
2: I did. Oh, sorry, God. I bought more tickets. But this time I used my money, so don't hop on me for scamming
1: your
2: mom, okay? Yeah.
1: So how much money did you spend on FIFA tickets now?
2: I got to keep this down. Can you hear me?
1: Oh, yeah. You mean because your wife is close?
2: No, Junior.
1: Oh, okay.
2: Doesn't know yet.
1: Oh, okay. Yeah. Your son.
2: Thursday's game. Yeah.
1: Okay, I can hear you. I'll repeat it if I have to, because then everyone else might not be able to hear you.
2: Okay, so it was just under what I pay on taxes for living here in Surrey. So,
1: how much are property taxes in Surrey? That's like got to be what, $8,000?
2: No, it was like three.
1: $3,000?
2: Yeah.
1: Oh my God! Wow, that's a deal.
2: I was going to say yeah, because I just paid the house that I currently own in
1: Vancouver.
2: You pay
1: how many tickets is $3,000?
2: No, it wasn't that much. 25.
1: Okay, so how many tickets is $2,500?
2: Tres.
1: Oh, my goodness. Wow.
2: But guess what? Since I purchased them on Sunday, they've gone up.
1: That doesn't validate it.
2: Sure it does.
1: Just means there's more people that are stupid enough to pay it.
2: No. So something truly historic in my lifetime is about to happen on Thursday.
1: Yeah, okay.
2: I'm gonna see my national team play at my local stadium.
1: That's nice.
2: Which is good. They could win their first ever World Cup game and gain 3 points from it. Now they've got to keep up their end of the bargain.
1: Yeah.
2: And I'll never have that opportunity again in my country.
1: Yeah. Unless they lose, then next time they will play, you could have the opportunity again.
2: No, you got to think positive. So we're going to be up in the upper deck. We're going to be in red. I think he just heard me. Damn it! Anyway, it's going to be a wonder. It's going to be phenomenal.
1: Okay.
2: I'll send you a picture.
1: Yeah. Okay. No problem. Yeah. I also, if you can send me a picture of $2,500 burning, that would be great.
2: No.
1: Shh, all right. Shh. We don't say that out loud. Sorry, Michelle.
2: No. Yeah. No. Okay. No. No. She's in. All in. All
1: really?
2: In. Yeah.
1: All right.
2: I had to be talked into it, but anyway.
1: Yeah, I would say that. I thought Michelle had better judgment than this. Okay, very good.
2: She married me.
1: She married you. Clearly, judgment is in question. Very good.
2: Okay.
1: Uncle Bob broke bits from Surrey.
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1: 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Easy way to get connected to everybody. Okay, stories. I don't know if you heard. There's been some stuff going on with the Strait of Hormuz the last little while. There's a deal. Well, more accurately said, there is an agreement to sign agreement to be able to come up with a new agreement within 60 days that may be, unless they extend it, another agreement that could be a peace deal. So, did you get a chance to read any of the points that were in there, Jamie Ellerton, that may have stood out because it's not been officially released, but the Americans are defending it because it's kind of been leaked?
2: No, so I haven't read the 14-point plan yet, but based off of reports, I think your deal to make a deal to ultimately have a lasting end to this potential deal is a fairly accurate summary. I think at the end of the day, it all comes down to stopping the hostilities and reopening the Strait of Hormuz, and we'll see if it gets there.
1: The Switzerland part is pretty great. The fact that they're going to sign it in Switzerland, I mean, that just makes it official for everybody. But the notion that basically after all of that, the Americans are going to pay reparations for their mess and give back the stuff they took. I'm not sure what's been accomplished. Lindsay Broadhead, your thoughts?
3: Oh, goodness, Shane. I mean, it's called smart speakers, but I'm not going to claim smarts on this particular subject. You know, this is a war that wasn't a war, that was a war, that was a war for a while. This was a conflict that was required, not required. You know, like you could use your wordsmithing there at the beginning for every element of this. I'm not certain anyone knows really what was about, what has happened, what's true, what was just done to boost the stock market, what was done to, you know, just play games and be a distraction from other news. And then it's layered on when our prime minister is supporting it emphatically, which is good and guess I provides a little reassurance, but at the same time, I'm now even more head scratchy about what it is we're supporting and more importantly, why. Are we supportive of this because of its proximity to tariff and trade negotiation time? It feels all a little bit odd. So you're asking the right questions, but I think we're all we're left with is just a sea and riddle of head scratchy additional questions that need to be followed up on.
1: Can I summarize it for what I think happened? I think Venezuela Please. Happened. And then the Americans went, you know what we should do? We should just go take the oil out of Iran. We don't like them. And they thought they could go obliterate them and do it. And then all they did was told Iran, by the way, all you have to do to stranglehold the world and get what you want is close down the little chunk of water there. And now they've given away the biggest bargaining chip of all. And that is great news for Canada because the prime minister has basically gone, and which I don't understand, makes no sense from a party perspective. And now they're like, hey, world, we have minerals. And we have energy, and now they're selling it. And I feel like my head has been twisted off, Lindsay. And yet it's the same party in Canada with a different leader. What's the point of the party if the leader is going to flip it on its head completely from the last guy?
3: What's the point of a party? Well, I think right now, I mean, his mandate is different. But on this particular issue, I don't know if we ever understood the true motivation. I think what you just described is the suspicions of many, right? That he can roll through the world and take without
1: boss.
3: Having any, pardon me?
1: He's the boss. I don't know if you saw that quote.
3: He's the boss, said, the boss, victim, the all of it all at once. In terms of Carney's positioning though, again, it you know, it, this is a great deal for what? We don't know what the risk was at the beginning. No one really understood, or it hasn't been substantiated what the risk is. So if we're back to this world where there was a legitimate risk in Iran, then perhaps there is a deal. But we've also heard a few times from the boss that Iran has been obliterated in any number of different ways. So again, where is the risk? What's the risk? And what is our leader in Carney supporting? It feels like what he's supporting is the repairing of a relationship with the United States that needs to be softer during a period of negotiations, for which many Canadians will be supportive.
1: All right, Jamie, your thoughts?
2: Yeah, I think the real challenge on this one, Shane, is it's just so impossible to actually understand motive and a real honest reporting as to what's going on. Like, before this war started the last time, this, you saw bombs fall on Iran. They claimed that they entirely wiped out the Iranian nuclear program, which, make no mistake, is a very grave security threat to the world. Except that obviously wasn't true. They thought they were going to be able to go in and essentially topple the regime, similar to what they did in Venezuela. And that's turned out not to be the case. And so, yay, the war is maybe ending. That in and of itself should bring some stability to global energy markets and allow facilities that were bombed in the region, including the ones the Iranians bombed in response, to come back online and for energy to flow and like see stability in the markets 3 to 6 months out, depending on whose future contracts predictions you're more inclined to rely on. But in terms of the actual like geopolitical strategy, like if anything, I think this has actually just strengthened the Ayatollahs. It's further tightened their grip on power in the country. And they now know that anytime they want to do something, all they need to do is strut down the Strait of Hormuz, and average people in Europe, in Middle East, all throughout Asia will feel the pain. And it gives them insane political leverage in their high-stakes geopolitical chess match that they continue to play. And so I'm really not sure what this war accomplished. So yes, I think it's good that it's going to be winding down. But the incoherence of the American position, I think the reason why you're seeing so many leaders cheer for it is because they do want stability in global energy markets. They're like the G7 literally is just wrapping up its meeting in France today. And they all were kind of saying the same thing as Carney was, which means they all kind of agreed and obviously are doing the kiss the ring with Donald Trump thing in order to advance other initiatives. But what's actually going on, I think, is hard to say because we're not getting a fulsome reporting on the ground. And we effectively know that the White House lies by default.
1: Well, placating Donald Trump is sort of what everybody seems to do. Always. And so I guess he does yield some power. It's interesting because he also said today that he has no problem continuing to bomb them again if he needs to. And Israel said they're not going to stop and back out as part of it, which is included in the list of the deal. And so this is a conversation for another day. But my thing here to observe is that it's Israel's going to pay the price in this, is that because if Israel wants to keep doing what they're doing, they're going to become the outcast, and capitalism is going to sort of take over. Like, that's much too large of a statement to really dig into with a minute left in our conversation. But the reality is that, I mean, who's going to look like the bad guy in this? And I think that might be what happened. I think that the USA went, oh, yeah, this didn't work. We're out. And they're making Israel look like the bad guy. And I don't know. Decide for yourself. But the reality is that the politics of the world, I think, just changed in a big way because of all of it. And we'll see what comes next. Placating is certainly the thing that's been happening. All right, Jamie Allington is here, giver of the great knife. Lindsay Broadhead is here, waiting to receive the great knife gift.
3: That's right.
1: Shane Hewitt, thank you both for being here. I appreciate you.
2: Way to cut the pun on that one, Shane.
1: Whoa! There
3: slicing and dicing.
1: We'll be right back.
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1: Welcome back. Just a few minutes before, I should say, the top of the hour. Before we go today, I did want to talk a little bit more about medical assistance in dying, and in particular, what the government is going to do. In about an hour, they're going to get a report from a committee that's been studying whether or not it should access to MAID should be expanded to people whose sole underlying condition is mental illness. That committee is going to recommend against it. It's supposed to automatically happen in March of next year, but the federal government can introduce legislation in order to make sure that isn't the case. When I was talking to the justice minister, as you heard earlier, the federal justice minister, Sean Fraser, about bail laws, I wanted to ask him about whether or not that possibility exists. Is the federal government prepared to legislate an end to the expansion of MAID?
2: I'm not going to close the door on any possible policy decision. I've not had the opportunity to review the report. I'm going to wait until it's tabled. I want to make sure that I have the benefit not only of the recommendations, but the evidence that underpinned those recommendations. I'll undertake a process of my own on the back end to ensure that I've considered all possible perspectives on an issue as important as this. This is a pressing social issue. It's deeply personal to many Canadians. There are very few of us who don't know someone who's been impacted significantly by a life-changing and a life-ending disease that may have availed themselves of medical assistance in dying. There are additional social questions that will emerge over the next number of years, but I'm going to wait until I have the opportunity to review the report in full to take a position alongside my colleagues in Cabinet when it comes to this issue.
3: Do you have a personal view on it?
2: On medical assistance in dying?
3: Extended to people with a sole underlying condition.
2: Look, I think my own view is, look, informed by personal circumstances, is that we have to maintain an open mind for experiences that may not be widespread. There are friends of mine who've watched their parents live through horribly painful circumstances at the end of their life, who found themselves to develop the same condition and didn't want to live through the same experience. We have to realize that there are deeply felt personal motivations behind these experiences, but we also have to make sure that as legislators, we understand how a rule may apply to different people in different ways. So my own view is that we need to continuously consider the perspectives that Canadians collectively hold with a real desire to understand the experiences that individuals go through during what is, by definition, the most traumatic thing a person will experience. Those conversations I've had, the people I know, will weigh heavily on me as we go through this. These are difficult conversations, but I find the things that are always difficult.
1: That's the federal justice minister, Sean Fraser, talking about the expansion of medical assistance in dying. That report from the committee expected to recommend against expanding it any further will be tabled into the House of Commons in about an hour. We're going to have full coverage of it across the iHeartRadio Talk Network, but of course also on CTV News Channel and tonight on Power Play at 5 o'clock Eastern. Another big story that I wanted to make sure we got into the program today has to do with something that occurred, if you can believe it, 3 years ago, June, I think it was 18th, 2023. If my dates are right, we're in 2026. Do you remember that OceanGate Titan submersible that imploded essentially about 600 kilometers south of Newfoundland? It was going down to see the wreckage of the Titanic, and there was a huge search for it after, and ultimately the U.S. Coast Guard was able to figure out that the debris they found was from the submersible that had it kind of imploded on impact. Well, the Transportation Safety Board of Canada has now released today, its final report on that implosion. And my colleague, CTV National News correspondent Garrett Barry, who is based in St. John's, Newfoundland, is with us live right now to talk through some of the results of that investigation. Hi, Garrett. Good to have you back on the show. Thanks for making the time.
4: You're very welcome, of course.
1: So what did it conclude? What happened?
4: Naturally, you could assume that after 3 years of investigation, this is quite a big report. But one of the top headlines and one of the things that investigators at TSB really focused in on was what they called a lack of oversight. No oversight, in fact, was the quote that the Titan submersible was operating under oversight that would have been from Transport Canada. It did not receive any oversight over the course of its operations in the country. And one of the things that we learned a couple of things that we learned through this report, but one of the really interesting things that we learned was that there was actually all kinds of contact between OceanGate representatives, the company that, you know, owned and operated the Titan submersible, and various government officials, DFO, CBSA, I'm pretty sure there was another one, I don't want to speak out of turn, Parks Canada, in fact. There was all kinds of contact over the course of many years between OceanGate itself and various government agencies, but all that information wasn't centrally gathered by Transport Canada, and as a result, Transport Canada didn't have a clear picture of exactly what was going on. And that is despite what I would say is a pretty long partnership between OceanGate and a locally operating company in St. John's and in Newfoundland and Labrador, Horizon Maritime, which operates cargo ships, which had a kind of long partnership with OceanGate. They worked together on, I think, 27 dives was the number that TSB compiled, where the OceanGate, the Titan sub, was hauled out of St. John's towards the Titanic or towards other test sites, dropped into the ocean, did various testing or various voyages. That happened over the course of 2 years, 27 times. It wasn't a secret that OceanGate was operating out of St. John's, but still, Transport Canada didn't have a clear picture, TSB tells us, of exactly what was going on until the fatal implosion in June 2023.
1: And is that because of a lack of, like, reporting to TSB, or should TSB have been doing things to be aware of it? Like, what's the next?
4: There's a little bit of both, would be fair to say. I think what TSB's recommendations are, in fairness, I should say, this isn't totally unique. There's all kinds of small, and this was considered small, commercial vessels that aren't subject to a lot of Transport Canada oversight. And to be clear, Transport Canada is the government agency that would oversee the operations of vessels in the country. The Transportation Safety Bureau would do investigations after the fact into occurrences, but they don't do day-to-day oversight. There's all kinds of vessels that would not have been, that don't get a lot of oversight. These small commercial vessels, and, you know, in Newfoundland, you can think of fishing boats in that category. But one of the things that I think the TSB in this recommendations is saying is that there ought to be a better policy for some of this stuff, that they need to start looking at how to try to find a way to take all of these unregistered vessels or unoverseen vessels, of which I think, and I don't want to speak out of turn, but I think, you know, there's thousands and thousands, and start to evaluate what the risk of these vessels are and start to be able to apply some sort of oversight to the riskiest vessels. Right now, according to TSB, there isn't sufficient policies in place to start to look at some of these things. So as a result, you have some of these what would be very risky voyages not getting oversight by Transport Canada. And if I do have the time, I want to say one really, really, really striking thing from this report was Department of Fisheries and Oceans, a Fisheries and Oceans Canada employee, a representative from Fisheries and Oceans Canada, observed firsthand the Titan submersible in July 2021. So that was 2 years before the fatal implosion. This DFO employee went aboard the cargo ship, the Horizon Arctic. It was in July 2021, and wrote through DFO to DFO superiors or to other DFO employees. I'm not quite sure of their rank, but other DFO employees there were concerns that representative had that the Titan was not certified by anybody in any kind of regulatory body, that it was using this carbon fiber material that we've heard a lot about from, you know, investigations into in the United States,
1: right.
4: this strange carbon fiber material, and was not, you know, getting oversight and
1: I gotta cut you off there. I'm so sorry, Garrett. The music's playing us out. Thanks a lot. Garrett Barry is...
0: It's a culinary competition of global proportions. The world will compete to crown the next global MasterChef. 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All new Wednesday on CTV. 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
15: Good morning, I'm Stuart McGinn. On and off, heavy rain will continue for another hour or so. Right now it's 15 degrees and we remain under a special weather statement, the forecast after the news. The funeral for OPP officer Tarun Bali is set to be held in Mississauga this morning. Two children have serious injuries after separate collisions in the city. And World Cup excitement in Toronto last night wasn't dampened by the rain. Fans spilled out into downtown streets celebrating. Details on these and other stories coming up. But first, let's check News Talk 1010 Time Saver Traffic.
16: What an awful start to the drive this morning. It is just an absolute mess out there. You certainly need a lot of time. It is really bad. Eastbound on the 401, we've got problems in the collectors just by Avenue Road. Two left lanes are blocked off. Then eastbound 401 in the express out by Yonge, it looks like only the left lane is getting by. That because of what I'm hearing is a truck rollover. Eastbound 401 collectors through Leslie, there is some pretty bad flooding, so it is coming to a halt through that stretch. 401 westbound in the transfers by Port Union. Collision taking out the right lane. Northbound 400 Express through Highway 7. Three left lanes now blocked off with a crash. Also problems on the QEW Toronto bound just by Ford Drive. The left lane is out. Finch and Islington off limits from an overnight collision. Overall, you need a ton of extra time this morning. 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I'm Tully Cohen. 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
15: Well, it's a day that will start on a somber note across the GTA as a funeral is set to be held for an OPP officer who was killed on the job last week. Tarun Bali is set to be laid to rest at a private funeral while the public is being invited to observe the funeral procession down the 401 later this morning. CTV's Zaryda Altman has the details.
17: The 29-year-old was born in India and raised in Brampton. He was struck and killed by a vehicle last week in the northern community of Hearst, allegedly by a suspect fleeing police. His funeral service is being held at the Mississauga Sports and Entertainment Center.
15: The funeral gets underway at 10:30 this morning. Brampton City Council is also working to rename a park in Bali's honor. A similar move was approved by Mississauga City Council yesterday to rename a park after Toronto Police Constable Mark Pinizzato. He was also killed on the job last week. Pinizzato's funeral is set to be held on June the 24th. A 3-year-old is in hospital after a vehicle crashed into a group of pedestrians in Midtown yesterday. Toronto police were called to the scene at Bathurst and Avenel south of Ava Road shortly before 4 p.m. Three pedestrians, including the toddler, were struck by a vehicle, which then went on to hit a hydro pole. Paramedics tell us the child was rushed to a trauma center in serious but non-life-threatening condition. Others who were hit suffered minor injuries. It's not clear yet what caused the crash or if any charges will be laid. And four more people, including a child, are in hospital this morning after a single vehicle crash in the West End. This happened shortly before 1 a.m. near Finch and Islington. Police say a vehicle crashed into a pole and knocked it down onto the Finch West LRT line. One pediatric patient was rushed to a trauma center. We don't know their age. With serious but non-life-threatening injuries. Three other adults also suffered serious injuries in that crash. We're getting reaction from voters in Mississauga to word of Bonnie Crombie's possible comeback as she mulls running for mayor again this fall.
18: This man would welcome Crombie's name on the ballot this fall.
19: She's done a lot for the community here, and she continues to do that, and I strongly feel that she should come back.
18: Other voters are okay with the path the city's on.
6: No, I think the current one is doing a good job too. It's more cleaner, or maybe because of the World Cup, I don't know.
18: But with a lot of time before Election Day.
8: She was there before, let's see what happens, what she has to offer.
19: Would-be candidates have until August 21st to sign up to run for mayor or other council positions.
20: Siobhan Morris, CTV News.
15: In Ottawa, a bipartisan committee of MPs has co-signed a recommendation that people with mental illnesses not be made eligible for medical assistance in dying. Conservative MP Tamara Jansen offered her thoughts.
21: Canadians suffering from mental illness deserve care, protection, treatment, and hope. They shouldn't be offered made as a substitute for the supports governments have failed to provide.
15: Justice Minister Sean Fraser said he will review the report and the testimonies the committee heard before deciding how the government will respond. And a night of rain across the GTA didn't dampen the spirit or excitement from soccer fans as Toronto hosted its second World Cup game between Ghana and Panama. CTV's Mike Walker was down at Toronto Stadium with fans.
22: Despite the rain, they described the atmosphere as electric. In fact, it was a scoreless match until Ghana scored at the fifth minute in stoppage time, sending the stadium into a frenzy. The celebration continued, spilling outside the Princess Gates, where we saw Ghana supporters dancing in the streets. Another celebration that shut down Young and Dundas.
23: It was such a crazy game. They scored in like the last minutes. It was just epic.
24: You're an amazing host. We have a wonderful time here. We're very sad that Panama lose, though.
15: There will be plenty more FIFA excitement today as Canada plays its second game of the tournament over in Vancouver against Qatar. Game time there is 6 p.m. Eastern. You can tap into breaking news anywhere. Keep in touch by downloading the CTV News app. News Talk 1010 weather. This periods of heavy rain that we've been dealing with through the overnight hours will continue for another hour or so before showers start to taper off. Because of these wet conditions, we're still under a special weather statement warning of heavy rain, thunderstorms, and strong winds. We'll eventually get up to a high of 21 degrees today with clouds and a chance of showers through this afternoon. Clearing tonight with a low down to 14 degrees. And then some nice weather is on its way back. Tomorrow, a mix of sun and cloud and a high of 23. Sunny Saturday and 24. Right now, it's 15 degrees. I'm Stuart McGinn. 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
25: Good morning, Toronto. You've probably been lying in bed at some point listening to the steady rain outside. And I don't want to exaggerate things, but it's been a very, very significant rainfall. I'll be very curious to see where the Don River is this morning. Although now that they've redone the whole Don River into Lake Ontario, it's not quite the situation it used to be. But in a rain like this, it back in the day would have hopped up over Lower Bayview and over the Don Valley and all of that stuff. That's not happening, but there is flooding and ponding and a very steady rain, and actually possibly quite welcome, actually. I don't know. My backyard's been kind of dry, so maybe we're all going to enjoy this. But it is part of the traffic matrix this morning. 6:07 is the time on this Thursday morning, and it's kind of funny because, you know, I'm just going on the air now, but I've already done radio. I was downstairs because, as you know, Marilyn Dennis is retiring from Chum FM. And so they asked me if I wanted to come on this morning at 5:30. As she said, there's only seven people listening, but that's where they decided to tuck me away. But it's one of the things I observed to Marilyn and David Corey, who is her co-host, is that there are 10,000 morning shows in Canada and the United States. And I always think about that when I touch this button and it goes red and we go on the air, that there are, you know, how many thousands of other people doing the very, very same thing and saying good morning to whatever city or market they are in. Let's do the five things.
26: And now, five things.
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25: Number one, Team Canada faces Qatar in BC this evening. Alfonso Davies available to play. Number two, a fallen OPP officer will be laid to rest today in Mississauga. Number three, a federal committee is recommending against expanding MAID, medical assistance in dying, to those with mental illnesses. Number four, Donald Trump says he'd actually prefer if Kuzma expired immediately. And number five, fuel falling to the lowest prices in 3 months. It's 6:09.
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25: Now, entirely out of selfish motives, of course, we're on the five things you need to know, touting Team Canada playing a game tonight. But there's no taking away from the action last night, which was Panama versus Ghana. And it didn't go into overtime necessarily, because in soccer you have this weird thing where they keep on tacking on extra minutes based on some dramatic person having pinched a knee or something and falling down and rolling around screaming and yelling. And in the extra time, Ghana scored. So it was 1-0 Ghana, Panama. I think if I understand the system correctly, that means Ghana gets 3 points. You get only 1 point for a draw. And so far it's been draw after draw after draw in the first round that Canada is in the category of. But still, bear in mind for a second, because there was a lot. I was talking to Darren from down the hall from Virgin Radio. Now I've referenced two other radio shows that are all happening in the same building.
2: Of the 10,000s that are on the air, yes.
25: Of the 10,000s that are on the air. And we were observing that for once Sankofa Square actually had a meaning, because Sankofa is a concept from Ghanaian culture. And a lot of people were gathered last night at Sankofa Square. But let's see, to put a fine point on things, it was raining a lot. And also, there were huge boos for the two breaks in the soccer game. Soccer is supposed to be played uninterrupted, but FIFA decided for weather purposes, they say, that there would be two breaks so, you know, players could go refresh themselves. But, you know, it was 20 degrees when they started last night, 17 degrees by the time it ended. It was a night game. It was raining. Let's face it, these breaks are all about commercials. But Ghana, very, very excitedly notching a win. Meanwhile, police say they have rounded up all three of the teenage boys. I mean, they're barely teenagers. Two of them are 12-year-olds, so they're tweens. But they've bagged all three who were in that car that allegedly plowed toward a police officer, prompting him and or other police officers to fire on the car. The 12-year-old who was driving at the time apparently had to undergo surgery. It's still not known if he was hit by a bullet or if it was just glass flying around from the bullets that were fired. But he has undergone surgery, and he is now facing 7 charges, including attempted murder, theft of a motor vehicle, assaulting an officer. Another 12-year-old facing charges including theft of a motor vehicle and possession of property obtained by crime over $5,000. And the other one turns out not to be 13, but 14. Oh, so he was the adult in the room. The 14-year-old facing a sole charge of possession of property obtained by crime over $5,000. And I know there were people on the roundtables yesterday saying, and a lot of you were saying, you know, where are the parents? Listen, where are the parents? By the time you get to being out at 1:30 in the morning on a Monday morning, driving a stolen car and trying to allegedly run over a cop, I'm not sure parenting really comes into it. You know, I mean, parenting's about, you're not doing very well in math. Maybe we need to talk. Meanwhile, Donald Trump extemporizing again about trade, saying that he feels that he'd actually prefer to terminate the existing trade deal between Canada, U.S. and Mexico. But he also says maybe he would sign a new deal if it came along.
3: I would rather not have the agreement, but I may sign it.
4: Right.
3: But I would rather, we'd do better as a country if we don't have an agreement.
4: So are you thinking of...
3: Yeah, I'm thinking about maybe we won't be able to make a deal. I would rather not have the USMCA. I would prefer not having an agreement, but I'm open to doing it.

0: time, but when you have a certainty about when and how, it becomes a much more mechanical and challenging thing. It's 8:15. Let's get to News Talk 1010 Time Saver Traffic.
1: Problems now on the 401 westbound out by Lake Ridge. Only the right lane getting by because of a collision involving a tractor trailer. It is jammed out of the Durham region. The eastbound side of the 401 into Durham through Lake Ridge also at an absolute crawl. Let's get to problems 401 eastbound just by Dixon Martin Grove. Two left lanes are out. It's solid from the 403. Eastbound 401 Express at the Allen. Another crash taking out two left lanes. Also truck rollover. Eastbound 401 Express through Young. That's where three right lanes are blocked off, so it is single file getting by. As for the 404 North, that issue through Steeles finally cleared out of the way, but now hearing that Bayview is closed through Evergreen Brickworks because of flooding, and there are some vehicles that are stuck in the flood, and Finch and Islington off limits. There is currently no LRT service between Albion and Duncanwood, so shuttle buses are running instead. During the FIFA World Cup, traffic downtown will be heavy. Skip the stress by taking transit, traveling off-peak, and checking routes in advance. A message from the City of Toronto. I'm Tully Cohen. Your next update at 8:30 on News Talk 1010 Toronto.
0: We've got the major rain behind us, but there's still an ongoing possibility of a shower here or there. It's going to be cloudy and quite windy, actually. We're going to gust as high as 70 kilometers an hour. You'll notice that. High of 21 degrees today. Overnight down to 14. Things starting to clear tomorrow. Mixed skies overhead and a high of 23. And look at that. It is going to be, I believe, at the risk of fearless prediction, a sweet, sweet Friday. In just a moment, let's bat cleanup on the end of the G7, because there's a lot of stuff that affects Canada, obviously. And if we pair up what Donald Trump had to say in France as he left, and what the Department of Homeland Security Secretary is saying about the U.S. and Canada.
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0: It's almost summer, and you know what that means. That's right. It's time for Canada's favorite reality competition series, hosted by yours truly, John Montgomery. Don't miss the new season of The Amazing Race Canada, Tuesday, July 7th on CTV. 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